0: Church of Christians of Greece. Following is preaching of the gospel.
1: So what we must firstly understand and comprehend how the Lord benefits our lives, and He can make the last first. And there are many things in our lives that obviously are not observed. And at some point we have to observe them and understand them. First of all, what we must understand in our lives is the omnipotency of God. When I study and I read about the new discoveries that man makes, I read about a telescope that they send to space, and they discover more and more things. They discover more galaxies and even more interesting things in the universe. And what we understand is that there is no end. It's something that has no end. And I think and I say, what's the point of God in all of this, to create the earth and to put man in this planet and to create something which is unperceivable for man? And I understand that in all of this the Lord shows His omnipotency, that our Lord is imperceivable. We cannot perceive Him. The distance for us, and we are like ants, are the distances are great in space. I read that the distance of the earth from the moon is 378,000 kilometers. This is the average, because the orbit is elliptic around the earth. In order to go there walking, light takes a second to go from the earth to the moon. This 1 second they measure the distance. Light takes 1 second, and the kilometers are counted with light years. So the earth from the moon has a distance of 1 second in light years. Imagine that some galaxy is 3 billion years light years. So if you transfer this to kilometers, the distances are imperceivable, completely imperceivable. If you think about walking to the moon, if there was a path for us to walk to the moon, you would have to walk for 8 years and 10 months without stopping. You say that I want to go to the moon. There's a path. I have to walk for 8 years plus 10 months. If you chose to go there with your car, with a stable velocity, you would have reached in 160 days. I begin today with my car with 100 kilometers an hour, and in 160 days I will reach the moon. And the moon is next to us. It's the closest place to us. So imagine the rest of the distances. The satellite that was sent to our solar system, Vulture, it was sent in 1977. It sent back a picture at a distance from the Earth. in our solar system, which was 6 billion kilometers in our solar system. In other words, this distance is 40 times greater from the distance of the Sun. So when the satellite sent this picture of the Earth from that distance, the Earth was like a pixel, a tiny dot, a pixel. And on this pixel is you. I'm also there. That's where our story is. That's where our daily life is. Our difficulties, our problems. It's the cleverest person, Einstein, the wisest person, the most intelligent person, maybe a hero, maybe Putin, Erdogan, maybe Nebuchadnezzar. On this dust of the universe, of space, I want us to see the omnipotency of God and which God we serve. All these things which are imperceivable for us are under the word of the Lord, under the authority of our Lord. We cannot perceive His strength. We cannot understand His strength. In Job chapter 37, from verse 23, touching the Almighty, we cannot find Him out. It says that the Almighty, what does this mean? That He is able to do everything. There is nothing that is impossible for the Lord. We know what's happening in the world. We hear about this every day. We hear about disease, psychological problems. But there is a God who is able to do everything. There is nothing impossible to Him. In Job it says that we cannot find Him out, we cannot understand Him. Our little brain that lives on this pixel, on this dust, which is you and me, we cannot perceive the greatness of the Lord's omnipotency. Even the most intelligent person with the greatest IQ is not able to perceive the Lord. Everything that the Lord knows, man cannot perceive. Man cannot understand. I hear many good scientists who are very down to earth, and they say the mathematics that we have, the knowledge that we have, is all wrong. We understand and perceive the world and the things that are happening around us according to our senses, with the senses that the Lord has given us. We understand everything according to our senses and the dimensions that we know of the universe. The Lord has given us the right to understand what He wants us to understand. And we must remember that we cannot perceive the Lord. It says in verse 23, He is excellent in power and in judgment and in plenty of justice. He will not afflict. It's what our sister said to those women. Don't expect righteousness from people. Turn yourself to the Lord, to the Lord's righteousness, because the Lord does not afflict. The Lord is righteous. And he's a good judge. He has mercy and grace. Means you therefore fear him. He respecteth not any that are wise of heart. No wise man in his heart, no one is able to understand him. So if you think and if I think that we know him, we are wrong. The Lord has given us a part of his heart to understand, and he wants us to do this with all our hearts, to understand what he wants us to understand. In Hebrews it has a definition of faith. Before the Lord begins to commend all these people of faith, all these people that succeeded in the promises, he tells us a few things. So the first thing is, what's the definition of faith? And it says, faith is things hoped for. For things that you hope for and that you're convinced of. If you know God's word, you don't see with your natural eyes, but you are convinced more than the things that you see with your natural eyes that they exist and that they happen. It's things hoped for and certainty of things not seen. So you are certain of things that you cannot see? Or must we see things in order to understand our Lord? Are we maybe expecting to understand him with our mathematics and with our mathematical precision to understand our Lord? Or to believe in things only by faith? God gave man in his spirit something called faith. In verse 2, for by it, in other words, through the faith, these elders had a good report. When he says about elders, are the people that we will read further down. How did they obtain a good report? By faith. They believed in things which were not seen. They were certain of things they hoped for. They were certain that at some point Christ will come, even though he didn't come at their time. They knew that the Lord will lift their sins, and in spite of the weaknesses and difficulties that the Lord will bring them in his presence, they were certain. And because they had this faith, and they didn't see with their eyes, they didn't look at the phenomenon, because most of the people of Israel fell in sin. They didn't see that Israel fell because of Babylon, but they believed in God's word, and their life became a good testimony. Do you think that when they saw Jeremiah that they clapped for him? Jeremiah was firm on things that he couldn't see. Through faith, we understand that the worlds were framed by the word of God. How were they framed? They were framed by his word, with his rhema, and not from the things which are seen. Everything for man is a theory today. And you ask the scientists, and then you ask them, how did the eruption happen? Can this pulpit say, I made myself? Can this chair say, I made myself? It says that these people understood that by faith, everything that we see in the endless universe was created by God, who is what? He is omnipotent. Do you believe then that this omnipotent God is in your life? Do we believe this? Do we believe that this Almighty God thinks about you, the little man who lives in this dust, on this endless universe? David wonders and he says, what is man? The people of God knew. And David said, who is God? What am I, the King of Israel? What am I? So that you consider me, Lord, and you think about me, and you come to me. This God that created everything, this almighty, unperceivable God, is thinking of you. Not only does he think of you, he wants to come to you. Have we perceived this? If you had, but what did it do the previous 4 years? Where are the thoughts of these politicians? Do they think about us? Is there any way that a rich man is thinking about what's happening in the world? There are the rich and there are the many. He decided that some people shouldn't live. And there are some people in power that have decided that there are some people who shouldn't live. The one that is the ruler of all rulers, the one that is the Lord of Lords, what does he do? He is thinking of us. He is thinking about us and he visits us. In Psalm 49, it speaks about the foolish people. In verse 1, it doesn't speak only about Israel. To the chief musician, a psalm for the sons of Korah. Hear this, all ye people. Give ear, all ye inhabitants of the world. To whom is it referring to? In Israel, they sang this hymn, and when they sang this, they were saying, hear, all you people of the world. It's as if the Lord is speaking to all the nations of the earth. Hear, all you inhabitants of the universe. It wasn't only for the people of Israel, it was for all the nations. Both low and high, rich and poor together, my mouth shall speak of wisdom, and the meditation of my heart shall be of understanding. In verse 5, wherefore should I fear in the days of evil? There's a question here. Why should I be afraid when difficult days come? Do I have peace inside me? During my difficult days and when I go through affliction, is the Almighty One with me? When everything is fine, we feel that the Lord is with us. But when something happens in our lives, we say, where are you, Lord? And this man of God is wondering and he's saying, wherefore should I fear in the days of evil? Why should I have fear? Is there any reason? Has the Almighty left me? when the iniquity on my hills shall compass me about. They that trust in their wealth and boast themselves in the multitude of their riches. There is pressure from the people who have the wealth of the earth, and we feel this. It says in verse 7, none of them can by any means redeem his brother, nor give to God a ransom for him. He cannot. Nobody. For the redemption of the soul is precious, and it ceaseth forever. It says that the salvation of our soul is precious. We might not see this, but it tells us that our soul is very precious. In verse 9, that he should still live forever and not see corruption. What the Lord wants for man and for his saints is for men to live eternity and not to see corruption. Can you buy this? Can you redeem this? The point is not our life here on earth. So what the Lord has done, the great benefactor, is to pay ransom for our souls. Have we perceived this? Have we understood that the Lord put his Son on the cross so that we might live eternally and not to see corruption? Have we perceived this? We will speak about the earthly things that the Lord has given us, but in front of this, everything is overshadowed. And we will realize this when we lay aside this vain world, whether with death or with the rapture, but when we go there and when we hear from the Lord's lips saying, well done, good and faithful servant, we will see the Lord's glory and greatness, and we will understand the value of the salvation of our soul and what a great benefit the Lord has done in our lives, which we cannot perceive and understand today how much benefit he has done to us. And we are here hearing God's word and we worship him, and how much our soul benefits from praying and worshiping, and how much our soul is strengthened. We cannot perceive this. And it says in verse 10, for he seeth the wise men die, likewise the fool and the brutish person perish, and leave the wealth to others. They leave everything that they had gathered. Verse 11, their inward thought is that their houses shall continue forever, and their dwelling places to all generations. They think that the generations will continue. Their dwelling places to all generations. They call their lands after their own names. Nevertheless, man being in honor abideth not. He is like the beasts that perish. This their way is a folly, yet the posterity approve their sayings. Even though this is folly, their posterity will continue in the same way. Bless the Lord, O my soul, and all that is within me. Bless his holy name. Are we in this state? Blessing the Lord? For what reason? Bless the Lord, O my soul, and forget not all his benefits. Don't forget his benefits. Has the Lord done benefits to you and me? Has he healed you? Has he healed me? Has he fed you? Has he fed me? We spoke about the first. The first was our salvation. That was the first benefit. Who forgiveth all thine iniquities. Have you thought that your life and my life was going to hell? There was no salvation. That good man died and he went with the angels. That singer who died, he went to the corner of the angels, to the neighborhood of the angels. And when we'll go there, we will see them. They're in the neighborhood of the angels. People that will go, there are people who have understood that the Lord went on the cross to forgive their sins. Have we realized that the Lord has forgiven all our sins? That the Lord even forgives us today when we fall? What happens? It says that the righteous person falls seven times. The number seven is the number of fullness. Because the times that we fall are many more than seven. We are not like the cat to have seven lives. You fall and the Lord lifts you up. You fall and he lifts you up because you are righteous. And David knew this.

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1: Τι σημαίνει?
0: A benefit is to do good without expecting anything in return. So God is doing good to you. He washes you of your sins. He washes my sins. And what is he expecting from me? Do I have anything to give him? Do you have anything to give him? What will you give him? That he will redeem your soul. What? Have we understood that our daily lives are in the Lord's benefits? Many times something happens to us and we think in a negative way and say, why should this happen to me? And we don't think positively and say, but the Lord protected me from this. I'm here. I'm standing. I'm able to pray and sing to the Lord. Many times the Lord allows situations in our lives because God's word says that the Lord accepts his sons and he scourges them. So the Lord raises you continually. He raises your level. And the Lord knows how much we can endure. The Lord knows how much we can endure. So when we have a difficulty, it's not because my benefactor has abandoned me. My benefactor loves me. It's not enough for the Lord for me to go to heaven. It's not enough for him just to put me in heaven. What the Lord wants is to put me on his throne. Do we understand this? The Lord wants to make you an heir. The Lord is speaking to us, and David says, who forgiveth all thine iniquities? Who redeemeth thy life from destruction? So what does the Lord do? He redeems us. Besides forgiving all our sins, he redeems us in our lives. Who was able to understand the heart of God when he saw his son on the cross? Jesus was doing good to the people of Israel. He healed the sick, the blind, and the deaf, and the lame were healed. The dead were raised. When John asked him, when John sent his disciples to ask him, are you the one, or should we wait for another one? And the Lord said, go and tell John that blind see, deaf hear, the lame are walking, and the dead are resurrected, and blessed is the one who doesn't take offense for me. The Lord did so many benefits to Israel. And what did Israel do to him? What did they do? They crucified him because he had to give his life as a ransom for us. The Lord, God saw a benefactor on the cross, a man who did many benefits to Israel, was on the cross unjustly. They hated me unjustly. And the Lord had to go through all of this. Why? To redeem your soul, to show you his love for you and for me personally. That's why David says, the one that redeems my soul. David didn't feel that he was righteous. That's why he says, bless the Lord, O my soul, the one that does all these benefits to me. He forgives all my iniquities. He redeems my life, and not only does he redeem my life,

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1: Τον Στεφανούντα, μέλος και εκτιμούς. 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
0: The one who crowns you with loving kindness and tender mercies. When the Lord crowns you, what picture is this? Who will receive a crown? The one who overcomes will receive the crown. In other words, the Lord will crown us with the crown of victory, and the crown that we will receive, it will be through His loving kindness and tender mercies. Do we understand this? Can we understand what the Lord does daily for us, how much He loves us? This omnipotent Lord to us, the little people who live on this speck of dust in the universe, on this speck of dust in the universe. When you sweep, dust raises in the air, and when there's light, you can see the dust in the light. That's where you are, in that dust. And God knows you by your name. He knows us. And we have value. He loves us. He gave His Son for us. He wants to save us. And not only this, He wants to crown us. To give us the
2: Church of Christians of Greece. Short break.

0: Does the Lord heal us?
1: Εγώ θα πω κάτι άλλο.
0: I will say something else. I might think about myself that the Lord didn't heal me from any serious disease. How do you know? Did anybody ever tell you this? That the Lord is preserving me. I know one thing, that the Lord is my benefactor. I'm no different from the people that we are praying for, from the people who have diseases. I am no different for the Lord. I am no different. The only thing that makes us different from the world is we have accepted the Lord as our benefactor. We have accepted His blood as a ransom. So the Lord doesn't need to prove Himself to me that He loves me. The Lord preserves us. And if only nobody gets ever sick, and we don't need to pray for people to get healed, and when people do get sick, they blame it on the food, on the diet. There are different diets. People who go on diets to stay young. But if the Lord doesn't preserve us, everything is done in vain. You might have a good diet, but must also have the Lord with us. He is the one that does benefits to us. The 10 lepers came before Him. What's the number 10? It's as if the people came before Him full.

The things which are unseen, the certainty of things that we hope for, that our Lord is our benefactor. When you begin to see something on your skin, you see a bruise, a wound, you go to the doctor, and the doctor says, listen, you have this. It is certain. Go and have your x-rays. Go and take whatever you want. The Lord tells us to trust Him, because the Lord is our benefactor. We turn unto the rest of my soul, for the Lord hath dealt bountifully with thee. For thou hast delivered my soul from death, mine eyes from tears, and my feet from falling. Not only has He done good to man, but the Lord saved him from falling. In verse 12, what shall I render unto the Lord for all His benefits towards me? He's looking for something to recompense the Lord. What should I render to you, Lord, for all the benefits towards me? Do we feel that the Lord has done many benefits to us? Do we feel like the psalmist and we come before the Lord and say, Lord, what benefits have you done in my life and how shall I render them to you? The Lord delivered me from sin when I was 26 years old. He has delivered me from many things. I know myself very well, and I'm still fighting with myself until today. My greatest giant is not the others. It's not the despot next to me, or my children, the brethren, or a person at my work. My greatest giant is myself. I fight with Him. And I know that the Lord loves me and He delivers me. At some point, I feel like Paul, Lord, I owe so many things to you. How will I recompense you? I will take the cup of salvation and call upon the name of the Lord. Take this cup of salvation that the Lord has for you and call upon His name. I will pay my vows unto the Lord now in the presence of all His people. I will pay my vows unto the Lord. Think about your vows to the Lord. We hear a message which is God's word. It is Rhema. And I say, Lord, today I will change. When I heard the sermon, I go home and I decide to change. And as soon as I go home, I smell the food and I've forgotten about everything. Does this happen to us? We forget about our promises and our vows. It says, Lord, now I will pay my vows to you. And I will do it in the presence of all your people. It will be something that can be seen. The change in our lives as we acknowledge the Lord that He is our great benefactor will be seen before His people, not only to us, but before other people. When man is in an impasse, go and give him a good seed. We don't know why the Lord leads us there. You said that the Lord has given you a job at the hospital. And while you're working, something happens. And the Lord leads you. I will pay my vows to the Lord. He's my benefactor. And I want Him to do benefits to those people who live in darkness and ignorance. When you understand

0: Precious in the sight of the Lord is the death of his saints. It doesn't say the life, it says the death of his saints. Even until death, the Lord wants us to glorify him. Our lives are precious before him. In Acts chapter 10, from verse 37, the word I say you know, which was published throughout all Judea and began from Galilee after the baptism which John preached, how God anointed Jesus of Nazareth with the Holy Ghost and with power, who went about doing good and healing all that were oppressed of the devil, for God was with him. The Lord came with anointing and with power to do good. He came to give without people giving him anything in return, without receiving anything in return, without any acknowledgement. He healed. He had Judas a disciple, and he knew that Judas would betray him, and he was doing good. He knew that in 3.5 years he would be on the cross, and people would shout, crucify him and mock him. Did the Lord know this? And what did he do? Imagine somebody telling you, you know something, in 3.5 years, your ministry will finish on the cross. They will be cursing you, and all those that you will do good to will be cursing you. You know what the power of false religion is? This is the enemy of the people. The Pharisees convinced even people to whom the Lord did good to. That's why the Holy Spirit speaks through Peter about Jesus Christ, about how God anointed Jesus of Nazareth with the Holy Ghost and with power. He went about doing good and healing all that were oppressed of the devil, for God was with him. And we are witnesses of all things which he did, both in the land of the Jews and in Jerusalem, whom they slew and hanged on a tree. So the Lord is calling us. The Lord has done good to us. He's our great benefactor, and he does good to us every day. Jesus followed his example, and he's expecting from us to do the same, to do good. We think that we will preach the word with signs and wonders. This is a fairy tale, which is not in the Bible. It's for Ruth, but not for Orpha. This is for the righteous. The righteous will follow, but many will not see these signs and wonders. In the book of Acts, then Peter, filled with the Holy Ghost, said unto them, you rulers of the people and elders of Israel, before he had raised the lame man, and people saw this miracle, and the Pharisees and the scribes arrested him, and he stands before these Pharisees and the scribes to give account of this healing. And Peter, filled with the Holy Ghost, which means that the Lord spoke through him, said unto them, you rulers of the people and elders of Israel, if we this day be examined of the good deed done to the impotent man. What does it mean to do good? A good deed? We did something without expecting anything in return. So the Lord wants us to reach a point of thinking about people with love, to pray about people with love, even if they don't follow the Lord. We did a good deed. We don't expect anything in return, no financial rewards or anything else. When the Lord healed Naaman with Elisha, what did Naaman want? He said, "What do you want? Oh, yeah, we'll give you whatever you want. Clothes, money." He was a commander next to the king of Syria. And Elisha says, "Take your money and leave." If the Lord gives you such a gift, and if the Lord heals somebody through you, because the Lord is the benefactor, He's the one doing this. If something happens through you, and that person tells you, "How much do I owe you?" and you say, "Give me whatever you want." Let's say that you heal this person, the son of the wealthy man. And he tells you, "What do you want?" A good deed is something which is given without expecting anything in return. Our Lord heals us, and He doesn't expect anything from us. Whatever He does, whatever we do, must be done through our heart. And the most beautiful thing is, if we are able to recompense the Lord, is to become carriers of His presence, so that His good deeds will be seen through us. This is what He wants. He wants to be seen through our vessels. He wants to do good deeds and to say that what happened to you, it's not because I have reverence and I prayed for you. If you have a headache and you pray, and the Lord takes a headache, will the Lord receive the glory? You will just say, "Oh, my headache just passed." But if it's something big, it will be seen. And I want us to pray and to fast so that the Lord's benefits will be seen, not through me, but through all of us. In order for you to be a partaker in a fast and to pray for somebody else, you have to go through this and understand. When you have been through a difficult situation, then you understand. Many times I see people whose children have been through many difficulties, and then you see them helping others because they've been through the same situation, because they understand what they have been through. That's why the Apostle Paul says, "Who is hurting inside the church and I don't hurt with them?" Do we understand this? We must feel what our brethren are going through so that our fast will have an impact before the Lord, and to see the Lord's benefit on our brethren. It's for the whole church. When we see healing, Marie will not be happy only. All of us will be happy. And when this Spirit comes in the church, then we will be like Peter. Why are we being examined today for the good deed done to the impotent man? By what means he is made whole? In the previous chapter, they asked him, by what means did you heal this man? In what name did you heal him? And it's the time for the great benefactor to be known. If there is a healing in our church, only one person can do this, and that's Jesus Christ. Be it known unto you all, and to all the people of Israel. You need guts to do this before all the Pharisees. That by the name of Jesus Christ of Nazareth, whom you crucified, whom God raised from the dead, even by him that this man stand here before you whole. So we have a great benefactor. He does good deeds to his church, and he makes us partakers of his benefits. So we do we feel that this omnipotent Lord is the one who does good deeds to us? I want you, every time that you have a plate of food before you, understand the good deed that the Lord has done to you. Even if you're going through difficulty and you're hurting, you must be convinced that the Lord will heal you. He loves you. He's your benefactor. The Lord loves us. We hope in things which are not seen, but we know that the Lord is able to do everything. He's omnipotent. We live in the speck of dust of the universe. We are less than zero. This is the value of each one of us. Whoever thinks that he has value, that he must understand that before the Lord he is nothing. And even though we are zero, as the psalmist says, the Lord thinks about us, he considers us, and he comes to us. I want us to stand and thank him for all his good benefits. And we must stop complaining and thank him for all his good benefits in our lives. Lord, we want to bow the knees of our heart before you, to acknowledge in our lives first that you're almighty. We mustn't have any shadow of change in our hearts, that we must understand that you are able to do everything in our lives. Nothing is impossible for you. To understand your heart, that you love us. You paid a ransom for us that no man was able to give for us. You redeem our soul from death, from hell, but you crown us, and you want us to sit on your throne. We want to thank you for every good deed in our lives. Many times we forget to do this. We come to prayer with our problems and difficulties when our flesh hurts from people who are pressing us in our daily lives. We come with health problems before you, and you are there with love, and you listen to us, and we thank you. I want you to give the strength of faith inside us, to acknowledge that you are almighty, to stop seeing the phenomenon and to open our eyes to things which are not seen, to hope in your rhema, that with your word you're able to do everything. And like the centurion, with one word that you say, you will send your angels and everything will happen in our lives. That's why I ask you to touch every brother and sister and our brethren which are not here. You know our body and our weaknesses. We pray that you will give us what we need now. And whatever the enemy is oppressing in our soul, in our body, Lord, we pray that you will deliver us like that woman that spent all her money to the doctors. And with only one touch, you delivered this woman from the bonds of the devil. Come and deliver us, Lord. I pray, Lord, for provision. Whoever is lacking inside the church, you want us to have everything for life and godliness. First of all, we thank you for every meal that we have on our table, because you have never let us go hungry, not even one day. You take care of us. You tell us, Lord, to look at the birds of the air and to understand that we have greater value than them. We thank you that your eyes are on us. I want healing and provision to come on your people. We want your glory to be seen through us, and for your good deeds to be given to other people through us. We thank you.
1: Church of Christians of Grace.

0: Church of Christians of Greece. Following is preaching of the gospel.
1: So what we must firstly understand and comprehend how the Lord benefits our lives and He can make the last first. And there are many things in our lives that obviously are not observed. And at some point we have to observe them and understand them. First of all, what we must understand in our lives is the omnipotency of God. When I study and I read about the new discoveries that man makes, I read about a telescope that they send to space, and they discover more and more things. They discover more galaxies and even more interesting things in the universe. And what we understand is that there is no end. It's something that has no end. And I think and I say, what's the point of God in all of this, to create the earth and to put man in this planet and to create something which is unperceivable for man? And I understand that in all of this the Lord shows His omnipotency, that our Lord is imperceivable. We cannot perceive Him. The distance for us, and we are like ants, are the distances are great in space. I read that the distance of the earth from the moon is 378,000 kilometers. This is the average, because the orbit is elliptic around the earth. In order to go there walking, light takes a second to go from the earth to the moon. This 1 second they measure the distance. Light takes 1 second, and the kilometers are counted with light years. So the earth from the moon has a distance of 1 second in light years. Imagine that some galaxy is 3 billion years, light years. So if you transfer this to kilometers, the distances are imperceivable, completely imperceivable. If you think about walking to the moon, if there was a path for us to walk to the moon, you would have to walk for 8 years and 10 months without stopping. You say that I want to go to the moon. There's a path. I have to walk for 8 years plus 10 months. If you chose to go there with your car, with a stable velocity, you would have reached in 160 days. I begin today with my car with 100 kilometers an hour, and in 160 days I will reach the moon. And the moon is next to us. It's the closest place to us. So imagine the rest of the distances. The satellite that was sent to our solar system, Vulture, it was sent in 1977. It sent back a picture at a distance from the Earth. in our solar system, which was 6 billion kilometers in our solar system. In other words, this distance is 40 times greater from the distance of the Sun. So when the satellite sent this picture of the Earth from that distance, the Earth was like a pixel, a tiny dot, a pixel. And on this pixel is you. I'm also there. That's where our story is. That's where our daily life is. Our difficulties, our problems. It's the cleverest person, Einstein, the wisest person, the most intelligent person, maybe a hero, maybe Putin, Erdogan, maybe Nebuchadnezzar. On this dust of the universe, of space, I want us to see the omnipotency of God and which God we serve. All these things which are imperceivable for us are under the word of the Lord, under the authority of our Lord. We cannot perceive His strength. We cannot understand His strength. In Job chapter 37, from verse 23, touching the Almighty, we cannot find Him out. It says that the Almighty, what does this mean? That He is able to do everything. There is nothing that is impossible for the Lord. We know what's happening in the world. We hear about this every day. We hear about disease, psychological problems. But there is a God who is able to do everything. There is nothing impossible to Him. In Job it says that we cannot find Him out. We cannot understand Him. Our little brain that lives on this pixel, on this dust, which is you and me, we cannot perceive the greatness of the Lord's omnipotency. Even the most intelligent person with the greatest IQ is not able to perceive the Lord. Everything that the Lord knows, man cannot perceive. Man cannot understand. I hear many good scientists who are very down to earth, and they say the mathematics that we have, the knowledge that we have, is all wrong. We understand and perceive the world and the things that are happening around us according to our senses, with the senses that the Lord has given us. We understand everything according to our senses and the dimensions that we know of the universe. The Lord has given us the right to understand what He wants us to understand. And we must remember that we cannot perceive the Lord. It says in verse 23, He is excellent in power and in judgment and in plenty of justice. He will not afflict. It's what our sister said to those women. Don't expect righteousness from people. Turn yourself to the Lord, to the Lord's righteousness, because the Lord does not afflict. The Lord is righteous. And he's a good judge. He has mercy and grace. Means therefore fear him. He respecteth not any that are wise of heart. No wise man in his heart, no one is able to understand him. So if you think and if I think that we know him, we are wrong. The Lord has given us a part of his heart to understand, and he wants us to do this with all our hearts, to understand what he wants us to understand. In Hebrews it has a definition of faith. Before the Lord begins to commend all these people of faith, all these people that succeeded in the promises, he tells us a few things. So the first thing is, what's the definition of faith? And it says, faith is things hoped for. For things that you hope for and that you're convinced of. If you know God's word, you don't see with your natural eyes, but you are convinced more than the things that you see with your natural eyes that they exist and that they happen. It's things hoped for and certainty of things not seen. So you are certain of things that you cannot see? Or must we see things in order to understand our Lord? Or we may be expecting to understand him with our mathematics and with our mathematical precision to understand our Lord? Or to believe in things only by faith? God gave man in his spirit something called faith. In verse 2, for by it, in other words, through the faith, these elders had a good report. When he says about elders, are the people that we will read further down, how did they obtain a good report? By faith. They believed in things which were not seen. They were certain of things they hoped for. They were certain that at some point Christ will come, even though he didn't come at their time. They knew that the Lord will lift their sins, and in spite of the weaknesses and difficulties that the Lord will bring them in his presence, they were certain. And because they had this faith, and they didn't see with their eyes, they didn't look at the phenomenon, because most of the people of Israel fell in sin. They didn't see that Israel fell because of Babylon, but they believed in God's word, and their life became a good testimony. Do you think that when they saw Jeremiah that they clapped for him? Jeremiah was firm on things that he couldn't see. Through faith, we understand that the worlds were framed by the word of God. How were they framed? They were framed by his word, with his rhema, and not from the things which are seen. Everything for man is a theory today. And you ask the scientists, and then you ask them, how did the eruption happen? Can this pulpit say, I made myself? Can this chair say, I made myself? It says that these people understood that by faith, everything that we see in the endless universe was created by God, who is what? He is omnipotent. Do you believe then that this omnipotent God is in your life? Do we believe this? Do we believe that this Almighty God thinks about you, the little man who lives on this dust, on this endless universe? David wonders and he says, what is man? The people of God knew. And David said, who is God? What am I, the king of Israel? What am I? So that you consider me, Lord, and you think about me, and you come to me. This God that created everything, this almighty, unperceivable God, is thinking of you. Not only does he think of you, he wants to come to you. Have we perceived this? If you had, but what did it do the previous 4 years? Where are the thoughts of these politicians? Do they think about us? Is there any way that a rich man is thinking about what's happening in the world? There are the rich and there are the many. Hitler decided that some people shouldn't live. And there are some people in power that have decided that there are some people who shouldn't live. The one that is the ruler of all rulers, the one that is the Lord of Lords, what does he do? He is thinking of us. He is thinking about us and he visits us. In Psalm 49, it speaks about the foolish people. In verse 1, it doesn't speak only about Israel. To the chief musician, a psalm for the sons of Korah. Hear this, all ye people. Give ear, all ye inhabitants of the world. To whom is it referring to? In Israel, they sang this hymn, and when they sang this, they were saying, hear, all you people of the world. It is as if the Lord is speaking to all the nations of the earth. Hear, all you inhabitants of the universe. It wasn't only for the people of Israel, it was for all the nations. Both low and high, rich and poor together, my mouth shall speak of wisdom, and the meditation of my heart shall be of understanding. In verse 5, wherefore should I fear in the days of evil? There's a question here. Why should I be afraid when difficult days come? Do I have peace inside me? During my difficult days, and when I go through affliction, is the Almighty One with me? When everything is fine, we feel that the Lord is with us. But when something happens in our lives, we say, where are you, Lord? And this man of God is wondering, and he's saying, wherefore should I fear in the days of evil? Why should I have fear? Is there any reason? Has the Almighty left me? when the iniquity on my hills shall compass me about. They that trust in their wealth and boast themselves in the multitude of their riches. There is pressure from the people who have the wealth of the earth, and we feel this. It says in verse 7, none of them can by any means redeem his brother, nor give to God a ransom for him. He cannot. Nobody. For the redemption of the soul is precious, and it ceaseth forever. It says that the salvation of our soul is precious. We might not see this, but it tells us that our soul is very precious. In verse 9, that he should still live forever and not see corruption. What the Lord wants for man and for his saints is for man to live eternity and not to see corruption. Can you buy this? Can you redeem this? The point is not our life here on earth. So what the Lord has done, the great benefactor, is to pay ransom for our souls. Have we perceived this? Have we understood that the Lord put his Son on the cross that we might live eternally and not to see corruption? Have we perceived this? We will speak about the earthly things that the Lord has given us, but in front of this, everything is overshadowed. And we will realize this when we lay aside this vain world, whether with death or with the rapture, but when we go there and when we hear from the Lord's lips saying, well done, good and faithful servant, we will see the Lord's glory and greatness, and we will understand the value of the salvation of our soul and what a great benefit the Lord has done in our lives, which we cannot perceive and understand today how much benefit he has done to us. And we are here hearing God's word, and we worship him, and how much our soul benefits from praying and worshiping, and how much our soul is strengthened. We cannot perceive this. And it says in verse 10, for he seeth the wise men die, likewise the fool and the brutish person perish, and leave the wealth to others. They leave everything that they had gathered. Verse 11, their inward thought is that their houses shall continue forever, and their dwelling places to all generations. They think that the generations will continue. Their dwelling places to all generations, they call their lands after their own names. Nevertheless, man being in honor abideth not, he is like the beasts that perish. This their way is a folly, yet the posterity approve their sayings. Even though this is folly, their posterity will continue in the same way. Bless the Lord, O my soul, and all that is within me. Bless his holy name. Are we in this state? Blessing the Lord? For what reason? Bless the Lord, O my soul, and forget not all his benefits. Don't forget his benefits. Has the Lord done benefits to you and me? Has he healed you? Has he healed me? Has he fed you? Has he fed me? We spoke about the first. The first was our salvation. That was the first benefit. Who forgiveth all thine iniquities. Have you thought that your life and my life was going to hell? There was no salvation. That good man died and he went with the angels. That singer who died, he went to the corner of the angels, to the neighborhood of the angels. And when we'll go there, we will see them. They're in the neighborhood of the angels. People that will go, there are people who have understood that the Lord went on the cross to forgive their sins. Have we realized that the Lord has forgiven all our sins? That the Lord even forgives us today when we fall? What happens? It says that the righteous person falls 7 times. The number 7 is the number of fullness. Because the times that we fall are many more than 7. We are not like the cat that had 7 lives. You fall, and the Lord lifts you up. You fall, and He lifts you up because you are righteous. And David knew this very well. He slept with Bathsheba. He killed Uriah. David did a lot. That's why it says, bless the Lord, O my soul, who forgives all my sins. The Lord forgives them. When I understand my mistake, when I perceive my mistake, and I come before the cross, the Lord is there, the great benefactor. What does benefits mean? A benefit is to do good without expecting anything in return. So God is doing good to you. He washes you of your sins. He washes my sins. And what is He expecting from me? Do I have anything to give Him? Do you have anything to give Him? What will you give Him so that He will redeem your soul? What? Have we understood that our daily lives are in the Lord's benefits? Many times something happens to us and we think in a negative way and say, why should this happen to me? And we don't think positively and say, but the Lord protected me from this. I'm here. I'm standing. I'm able to pray and sing to the Lord. Many times the Lord allows situations in our lives because God's word says that the Lord accepts His sons and He scourges them. So the Lord raises you continually. He raises your level. And the Lord knows how much we can endure. The Lord knows how much we can endure. So when we have a difficulty, it's not because my benefactor has abandoned me. My benefactor loves me. It's not enough for the Lord for me to go to heaven. It's not enough for Him just to put me in heaven. What the Lord wants is to put me on His throne. Do we understand this? The Lord wants to make you an heir. The Lord is speaking to us, and David says, who forgiveth all thine iniquities? Who redeemeth thy life from destruction? So what does the Lord do? He redeems us. Besides forgiving all our sins, He redeems us in our lives. Who was able to understand the heart of God when He saw His Son on the cross? Jesus was doing good to the people of Israel. He healed the sick, the blind, and the deaf, and the lame were healed. The dead were raised. When John sent his disciples to ask him, "Are you the one, or should we wait for another one?" And the Lord said, "Go and tell John that blind see, deaf hear, the lame are walking, and the dead are resurrected, and blessed is the one who doesn't take offense for me." The Lord did so many benefits to Israel. And what did Israel do to him? What did they do? They crucified him. Because he had to give his life as a ransom for us. The Lord, God, saw a benefactor on the cross. A man who did many benefits to Israel was on the cross unjustly. They hated me unjustly.

0: redeems my life, and not only does he redeem my life, further down it says, the one who crowns you with loving kindness and tender mercies. When the Lord crowns you, what picture is this? Who will receive a crown? The one who overcomes will receive the crown. In other words, the Lord will crown us with the crown of victory, and the crown that we will receive, it will be through his loving kindness and tender mercies. Do we understand this? Can we understand what the Lord does daily for us, how much he loves us? This omnipotent Lord, to us, the little people who live on this speck of dust in the universe, when you sweep, dust raises in the air, and when there's light, you can see the dust in the light. That's where you are, in that dust. And God knows you by your name. He knows us, and we have value. He loves us. He gave his son for us. He wants to save us, and not only this, he wants to crown us, to give us the
1: Church of Christians of Grace. Short break.

0: Church of Christians of Greece. The rest of the sermon.
1: You satisfy thy mouth with good things, so that thy youth is renewed like the eagles. I would like to ask you a question. Does the Lord satisfy us with good things? Has He ever forsaken us? Never. There's always a human fear. I remember a sister, she came to church, she had a lot of money, and she had one fear.

0: lest she loses her fortune and she will go hungry. When you are poor and you don't have anything, you don't have any fears, because you have learned something, that the Lord will feed me today also. He will not forsake me. Your hope is in the Lord. In our daily lives, the Lord is there to feed us. He's there to heal us, to cover us with healing. Does the Lord heal us? I will say something else. I might think about myself that the Lord didn't heal me from any serious disease. How do you know? Did anybody ever tell you this? That the Lord is preserving me. I know one thing, that the Lord is my benefactor. I'm no different from the people that we are praying for, from the people who have diseases. I am no different for the Lord. I am no different. The only thing that makes us different from the world is we have accepted the Lord as our benefactor. We have accepted His blood as a ransom. So the Lord doesn't need to prove Himself to me that He loves me. The Lord preserves us. And if only nobody gets ever sick, and we don't need to pray for people to get healed, and when people do get sick, they blame it on the food, on the diet. There are different diets. People who go on diets to stay young. But if the Lord doesn't preserve us, everything is done in vain. You might have a good diet, but we must also have the Lord with us. He is the one that does benefits to us. The 10 lepers came before Him. What's the number 10? What number is it? The fullness in the world. It's as if the people came before Him full of leprosy. How many did the Lord heal? He healed the 10 lepers. Did He leave anyone out? God's word says that He reigns on the righteous and the unrighteous. That's why we pray for other people outside. We want the Lord to come with healing on the face of the earth. But from the 10 lepers, the Lord had one complaint. How many came back to thank Him? How many understood that the Lord is your benefactor? Only one. One came back and acknowledged in the face of Jesus Christ that He is a great benefactor. If he is clean, he owes it to the Lord. But the rest of them that were walking by, the Lord told them, go and show yourself to the priests. So they left Jesus Christ still with the leprosy. And as they were walking to the priest, they were healed. Only one gave gratitude to the Lord. Every time that I pray for my food, no matter what food this is, from foods that I like to the foods that I hate, I eat everything. I tell my wife to cook whatever she wants. I've told her whatever you put in my plate, I will eat. I thank the Lord that I have this food. It's through His love. So when the Lord sees the heart that understands His benefits, and that He will not forsake us. If you acknowledge your great benefactor, there's no way that He will forsake you. In Psalm 116, the psalmist is wondering about something else. In verse 6, the Lord preserveth the simple. I was brought low, and He helped me. I went through a lot of affliction, but the Lord saved me. In verse 7, return unto the rest of my soul. What does the Lord want us to have in our soul? What does He want? He wants us to have rest and peace. When our hearts have peace and rest, and this is what I pray first for myself in difficult situations. What does this show? When we have peace and rest, it shows that I trust the Lord. I acknowledge in the face of Jesus Christ His omnipotency. I acknowledge that the Lord sees me, that His angels are encamped around me, and whatever the Lord allows, He knows why He allows this, and He will give me the wisdom and understanding to handle this, and I have to be in His rest. That's why the psalmist says, for the rest to return. The Lord doesn't want us to lose our rest and our peace. We mustn't allow our brain to think about the phenomenon and to leave things which are unseen, the certainty of things that we hope for, that our Lord is our benefactor. When you begin to see something on your skin, you see a bruise, a wound, you go to the doctor, and the doctor says, listen, you have this. It is certain. Go and have your x-rays. Go and take whatever you want. The Lord tells us to trust Him, because the Lord is our benefactor. Return unto the rest of my soul, for the Lord hath dealt bountifully with thee. For thou hast delivered my soul from death, mine eyes from tears, and my feet from falling. Not only has He done good to man, but the Lord saved him from falling. In verse 12, what shall I render unto the Lord for all His benefits towards me? He's looking for something to recompense the Lord. What should I render to you, Lord, for all the benefits towards me? Do we feel that the Lord has done many benefits to us? Do we feel like the psalmist, and we come before the Lord and say, Lord, what benefits have you done in my life, and how shall I render them to you? The Lord delivered me from sin when I was 26 years old. He has delivered me from many things. I know myself very well, and I'm still fighting with myself until today. My greatest giant is not the others. It's not the despot next to me, or my children, the brethren, or a person at my work. My greatest giant is myself. I fight with him. And I know that the Lord loves me and He delivers me. At some point, I feel like Paul, Lord, I owe so many things to you. How will I recompense you? I will take the cup of salvation and call upon the name of the Lord. Take this cup of salvation that the Lord has for you and call upon His name. I will pay my vows unto the Lord now in the presence of all His people. I will pay my vows unto the Lord. Think about your vows to the Lord. We hear a message which is God's word. It is Rhema. And I say, Lord, today I will change. When I heard the sermon, I go home and I decide to change. And as soon as I go home, I smell the food and I've forgotten about everything. Does this happen to us? We forget about our promises and our vows. It says, Lord, now I will pay my vows to you. And I will do it in the presence of all your people. It will be something that can be seen. The change in our lives as we acknowledge the Lord that He is our great benefactor will be seen before His people, not only to us, but before other people. When man is in an impasse, go and give him a good seed. We don't know why the Lord leads us there. You said that the Lord has given you a job at the hospital. And while you're working, something happens. And the Lord leads you. I will pay my vows to the Lord. He's my benefactor. And I want Him to do benefits to those people who live in darkness and ignorance. When you understand, precious in the sight of the Lord is the death of His saints. It doesn't say the life, it says the death of His saints. Even until death, the Lord wants us to glorify Him. Our lives are precious before Him. In Acts chapter 10, from verse 37, the word I say you know, which was published throughout all Judea and began from Galilee after the baptism which John preached. How God anointed Jesus of Nazareth with the Holy Ghost and with power, who went about doing good and healing all that were oppressed of the devil, for God was with him. The Lord came with anointing and with power to do good. He came to give without people giving Him anything in return, without receiving anything in return, without any acknowledgement. He healed. He had Judas as a disciple, and He knew that Judas would betray Him. And He was doing good. He knew that in 3.5 years He would be on the cross and people would shout, crucify Him and mock Him. Did the Lord know this? And what did He do? Imagine somebody telling you, you know something, in 3.5 years your ministry will finish on the cross. They will be cursing you, and all those that you will do good to will be cursing you. You know what the power of false religion is? This is the enemy of the people. The Pharisees convinced even people to whom the Lord did good to. That's why the Holy Spirit speaks through Peter about Jesus Christ, about how God anointed Jesus of Nazareth with the Holy Ghost and with power. He went about doing good and healing all that were oppressed of the devil, For God was with him, and we are witnesses of all things which he did both in the land of the Jews and in Jerusalem, whom they slew and hanged on a tree. So the Lord is calling us. The Lord has done good to us. He's our great benefactor, and he does good to us every day. Jesus followed his example, and he's expecting from us to do the same, to do good. We think that we will preach the word with signs and wonders. This is a fairy tale, which is not in the Bible. It's for Ruth, but not for Orpha. This is for the righteous. The righteous will follow, but many will not see these signs and wonders. In the book of Acts, then Peter, filled with the Holy Ghost, said unto them, "You rulers of the people and elders of Israel, before he had raised the lame man, and people saw this miracle, and the Pharisees and the scribes arrested him, and he stands before these Pharisees and the scribes to give account of this healing." And Peter, filled with the Holy Ghost, which means that the Lord spoke through him, said unto them, "You rulers of the people and elders of Israel, if we this day be examined of the good deed done to the impotent man." What does it mean to do good? A good deed? We did something without expecting anything in return. So the Lord wants us to reach a point of thinking about people with love, to pray about people with love, even if they don't follow the Lord. We did a good deed. We don't expect anything in return, no financial rewards or anything else. When the Lord healed Naaman with Elisha, what did Naaman want? He said, "What do I owe you? I will give you whatever you want. Clothes, money." He was a commander next to the king of Syria. And Elisha says, "Take your money and leave." If the Lord gives you such a gift, and if the Lord heals somebody through you, because the Lord is the benefactor, he's the one doing this. If something happens through you and that person tells you, "How much do I owe you?" and you say, "Give me whatever you want." Let's say that you heal this person, the son of the wealthy man, and he tells you, "What do you want?" A good deed is something which is given without expecting anything in return. Our Lord heals us, and he doesn't expect anything from us. Whatever he does, whatever we do, must be done through our heart. And the most beautiful thing is, if we are able to recompense the Lord, is to become carriers of his presence, so that his good deeds will be seen through us. This is what he wants. He wants to be seen through our vessels. He wants to do good deeds and to say that what happened to you, it's not because I have reverence and I prayed for you. If you have a headache and you pray, and the Lord takes a headache, will the Lord receive the glory? You will just say, "Oh, my headache just passed." But if it's something big, it will be seen. And I want us to pray and to fast so that the Lord's benefits will be seen, not through me, but through all of us. In order for you to be a partaker in a fast and to pray for somebody else, you have to go through this and understand. When you have been through a difficult situation, then you understand. Many times I see people whose children have been through many difficulties, and then you see them helping others because they've been through the same situation, because they understand what they have been through. That's why the Apostle Paul says, who is hurting inside the church and I don't hurt with them? Do we understand this? We must feel what our brethren are going through so that our fast will have an impact before the Lord and to see the Lord's benefits on our brethren. It's for the whole church. When we see healing, Marie will not be happy only. All of us will be happy. And when this spirit comes in the church, then we will be like Peter. Why are we being examined today for the good deed done to the impotent man? By what means he is made whole? In the previous chapter, they asked him, by what means did you heal this man? In what name did you heal him? And it's the time for the great benefactor to be known. If there is a healing in our church, only one person can do this, and that's Jesus Christ. Be it known unto you all and to all the people of Israel. You need guts to do this before all the Pharisees. That by the name of Jesus Christ of Nazareth, whom you crucified, whom God raised from the dead, even by him that this man stand here before you whole. So we have a great benefactor. He does good deeds to his church and he makes us partakers of his benefits. So we do we feel that this omnipotent Lord is the one who does good deeds to us? I want you, every time that you have a plate of food before you, understand the good deed that the Lord has done to you. Even if you're going through difficulty and you're hurting, you must be convinced that the Lord will heal you. He loves you. He's your benefactor. The Lord loves us. We hope in things which are not seen, but we know that the Lord is able to do everything. He's omnipotent. We live in the speck of dust of the universe. We are less than zero. This is the value of each one of us. Whoever thinks that he has value, that he must understand that before the Lord he is nothing. And even though we are zero, as the psalmist says, the Lord thinks about us, he considers us, and he comes to us. I want us to stand and thank him for all his good benefits. And we must stop complaining and thank him for all his good benefits in our lives. Lord, we want to bow the knees of our heart before you, to acknowledge in our lives first that you're almighty. We mustn't have any shadow of change in our hearts. that we must understand that you are able to do everything in our lives. Nothing is impossible for you. To understand your heart, that you love us. You paid a ransom for us that no man was able to give for us. You redeem our soul from death, from hell, but you crown us and you want us to sit on your throne. We want to thank you for every good deed in our lives. Many times we forget to do this. We come to prayer with our problems and difficulties when our flesh hurts from people who are pressing us in our daily lives. We come with health problems before you, and you are there with love, and you listen to us, and we thank you. I want you to give the strength of faith inside us to acknowledge that you are almighty, to stop seeing the phenomenon and to open our eyes to things which are not seen, to hope in your Rhema, that with your word you're able to do everything. And like the centurion, with one word that you say, you will send your angels and everything will happen in our lives. That's why I ask you to touch every brother and sister and our brethren which are not here. You know our body and our weaknesses. We pray that you will give us what we need now, and whatever the enemy is oppressing in our soul, in our body, Lord, we pray that you will deliver us like that woman that spent all her money to the doctors. And with only one touch, you delivered this woman from the bonds of the devil. Come and deliver us, Lord. I pray, Lord, for provision. Whoever is lacking inside the church, you want us to have everything for life and godliness. First of all, we thank you for every meal that we have on our table, because you have never let us go hungry, not even one day. You take care of us. You tell us, Lord, to look at the birds of the air and to understand that we have greater value than them. We thank you that your eyes are on us. I want healing and provision to come on your people. We want your glory to be seen through us, and for your good deeds to be given to other people through us. We thank you.
1: Church of Christians of Grace.
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0: Εκκλησία Χριστιανών Ελλάδος.
1: Jesus was full of the will of the Father. He was taken with him. He knew that this was the reason for his existence. His calling. He knew his calling. Do you know your calling?

0: Church of Christians of Greece. Following is preaching of the gospel.
1: So what we must firstly understand and comprehend how the Lord benefits our lives and He can make the last first. And there are many things in our lives that obviously are not observed. And at some point we have to observe them and understand them. First of all, what we must understand in our lives is the omnipotency of God. When I study and I read about the new discoveries that man makes, I read about a telescope that they send to space, and they discover more and more things. They discover more galaxies and even more interesting things in the universe. And what we understand is that there is no end. It's something that has no end. And I think and I say, what's the point of God in all of this, to create the earth and to put man in this planet and to create something which is unperceivable for man? And I understand that in all of this the Lord shows His omnipotency, that our Lord is imperceivable. We cannot perceive Him. The distance for us, and we are like ants, are the distances are great in space. I read that the distance of the earth from the moon is 378,000 kilometers. This is the average, because the orbit is elliptic around the earth. In order to go there walking, light takes a second to go from the earth to the moon. This 1 second they measure the distance. Light takes 1 second, and the kilometers are counted with light years. So the earth from the moon has a distance of 1 second in light years. Imagine that some galaxy is 3 billion years light years. So if you transfer this to kilometers, the distances are imperceivable, completely imperceivable. If you think about walking to the moon, if there was a path for us to walk to the moon, you would have to walk for 8 years and 10 months without stopping. You say that I want to go to the moon. There's a path. I have to walk for 8 years plus 10 months. If you chose to go there with your car, with a stable velocity, you would have reached in 160 days. I begin today with my car with 100 kilometers an hour, and in 160 days I will reach the moon. And the moon is next to us. It's the closest place to us. So imagine the rest of the distances. The satellite that was sent to our solar system, Vulture, it was sent in 1977. It sent back a picture at a distance from the Earth, in our solar system, which was 6 billion kilometers in our solar system. In other words, this distance is 40 times greater from the distance of the Sun. So when the satellite sent this picture of the Earth from that distance, the Earth was like a pixel, a tiny dot, a pixel. And on this pixel is you. I'm also there. That's where our story is. That's where our daily life is. Our difficulties, our problems. It's the cleverest person, Einstein, the wisest person, the most intelligent person, maybe a hero, maybe Putin, Erdogan, maybe Nebuchadnezzar. On this dust of the universe, of space, I want us to see the omnipotency of God and which God we serve. All these things which are imperceivable for us are under the word of the Lord, under the authority of our Lord. We cannot perceive His strength. We cannot understand His strength. In Job chapter 37, from verse 23, touching the Almighty, we cannot find Him out. It says that the Almighty, what does this mean? That He is able to do everything. There is nothing that is impossible for the Lord. We know what's happening in the world. We hear about this every day. We hear about disease, psychological problems. But there is a God who is able to do everything. There is nothing impossible to Him. In Job it says that we cannot find Him out. We cannot understand Him. Our little brain that lives on this pixel, on this dust, which is you and me, we cannot perceive the greatness of the Lord's omnipotency. Even the most intelligent person with the greatest IQ is not able to perceive the Lord. Everything that the Lord knows, man cannot perceive. Man cannot understand. I hear many good scientists who are very down to earth, and they say the mathematics that we have, the knowledge that we have, is all wrong. We understand and perceive the world and the things that are happening around us according to our senses, with the senses that the Lord has given us. We understand everything according to our senses and the dimensions that we know of the universe. The Lord has given us the right to understand what He wants us to understand. And we must remember that we cannot perceive the Lord. It says in verse 23, He is excellent in power and in judgment and in plenty of justice. He will not afflict. It's what our sister said to those women. Don't expect righteousness from people. Turn yourself to the Lord, to the Lord's righteousness, because the Lord does not afflict. The Lord is righteous. And he's a good judge. He has mercy and grace. Means to therefore fear him, he respecteth not any that are wise of heart. No wise man in his heart, no one is able to understand him. So if you think and if I think that we know him, we are wrong. The Lord has given us a part of his heart to understand, and he wants us to do this with all our hearts, to understand what he wants us to understand. In Hebrews it has a definition of faith. Before the Lord begins to commend all these people of faith, all these people that succeeded in the promises, he tells us a few things. So the first thing is, what's the definition of faith? And it says, faith is things hoped for. For things that you hope for and that you're convinced of. If you know God's word, you don't see with your natural eyes, but you are convinced more than the things that you see with your natural eyes that they exist and that they happen. It's things hoped for and certainty of things not seen. So you are certain of things that you cannot see? Or must we see things in order to understand our Lord? Are we maybe expecting to understand him with our mathematics and with our mathematical precision to understand our Lord? Or to believe in things only by faith. God gave man in his spirit something called faith. In verse 2, for by it, in other words, through the faith, these elders had a good report. When he says about elders, are the people that we will read further down. How did they obtain a good report? By faith. They believed in things which were not seen. They were certain of things they hoped for. They were certain that at some point Christ will come, even though he didn't come at their time. They knew that the Lord will lift their sins, and in spite of the weaknesses and difficulties that the Lord will bring them in his presence, they were certain. And because they had this faith, and they didn't see with their eyes, they didn't look at the phenomenon, because most of the people of Israel fell in sin. They didn't see that Israel fell because of Babylon, but they believed in God's word, and their life became a good testimony. Do you think that when they saw Jeremiah that they clapped for him? Jeremiah was firm on things that he couldn't see. Through faith, we understand that the worlds were framed by the Word of God. How were they framed? They were framed by His Word, with His Rhema, and not from the things which are seen.
2: κατανοήσουμε, γιατί για τον άνθρωπο τα πάντα τι είναι σήμερα.
1: Everything for man is a theory today. And you ask the scientists, and then you ask them, how did the eruption happen? Can this pulpit say, I made myself? Can this chair say, I made myself? It says that these people understood that by faith, everything that we see in the endless universe was created by God, who is what? He is omnipotent. Do you believe then that this omnipotent God is in your life? Do we believe this? Do we believe that this Almighty God thinks about you, the little man who lives in this dust, on this endless universe? David wonders and he says, what is man? The people of God knew. And David said, who is God? What am I, the king of Israel? What am I? So that you consider me, Lord, and you think about me, and you come to me. This God that created everything, this almighty, unperceivable God, is thinking of you. Not only does he think of you, he wants to come to you. Have we perceived this? If you had, but what did you do the previous 4 years? Where are the thoughts of these politicians? Do they think about us? Is there any way that a rich man is thinking about what's happening in the world? They are the rich and they are the many. He decided that some people shouldn't live. And there are some people in power that have decided that there are some people who shouldn't live. The one that is the ruler of all rulers, he, the one that is the Lord of Lords, what does he do? He is thinking of us. He is thinking about us and he visits us. In Psalm 49, it speaks about the foolish people. In verse 1, it doesn't speak only about Israel. To the chief musician, a psalm for the sons of Korah. Hear this, all ye people. Give ear, all ye inhabitants of the world. To whom is it referring to? In Israel, they sang this hymn, and when they sang this, they were saying, hear, all you people of the world. It's as if the Lord is speaking to all the nations of the earth. Hear, all you inhabitants of the universe. It wasn't only for the people of Israel. It was for all the nations. Both low and high, rich and poor together. My mouth shall speak of wisdom, and the meditation of my heart shall be of understanding. In verse 5, wherefore should I fear in the days of evil? There's a question here. Why should I be afraid when difficult days come? Do I have peace inside me? During my difficult days, and when I go through affliction, is the Almighty One with me? When everything is fine, we feel that the Lord is with us. But when something happens in our lives, we say, where are you, Lord? And this man of God is wondering, and he's saying, wherefore should I fear in the days of evil? Why should I have fear? Is there any reason? Has the Almighty left me? When the iniquity on my heels shall compass me about, they that trust in their wealth and boast themselves in the multitude of their riches. There is pressure from the people who have the wealth of the earth, and we feel this. It says in verse 7, none of them can by any means redeem his brother, nor give to God a ransom for him. He cannot. Nobody. For the redemption of the soul is precious, and it ceaseth forever. It says that the salvation of our soul is precious. We might not see this, but it tells us that our soul is very precious. In verse 9, that he should still live forever and not see corruption. What the Lord wants for man and for his saints is for men to live eternity and not to see corruption. Can you buy this? Can you redeem this? The point is not our life here on earth. So what the Lord has done, the great benefactor, is to pay ransom for our souls. Have we perceived this? Have we understood that the Lord put his Son on the cross that we might live eternally and not to see corruption? Have we perceived this? We will speak about the earthly things that the Lord has given us, but in front of this, everything is overshadowed. And we will realize this when we lay aside this vain world, whether with death or with the rapture, but when we go there and when we hear from the Lord's lips saying, well done, good and faithful servant, we will see the Lord's glory and greatness, and we will understand the value of the salvation of our soul and what a great benefit the Lord has done in our lives, which we cannot perceive and understand today how much benefit he has done to us. And we are here hearing God's word, and we worship him, and how much our soul benefits from praying and worshiping, and how much our soul is strengthened. We cannot perceive this. And it says in verse 10, for he seeth the wise men die, likewise the fool and the brutish person perish, and leave the wealth to others. They leave everything that they had gathered. Verse 11, their inward thought is that their houses shall continue forever, and their dwelling places to all generations. They think that the generations will continue. Their dwelling places to all generations. They call their lands after their own names. Nevertheless, man being in honor abideth not. He is like the beasts that perish. This their way is a folly, yet the posterity approve their sayings. Even though this is folly, their posterity will continue in the same way. Bless the Lord, O my soul, and all that is within me. Bless his holy name. Are we in this state? Blessing the Lord? For what reason? Bless the Lord, O my soul, and forget not all his benefits. Don't forget his benefits. Has the Lord done benefits to you and me? Has He healed you? Has He healed me? Has He fed you? Has He fed me? We spoke about the first. The first was our salvation. That was the first benefit. Who forgiveth all thine iniquities. Have you thought that your life and my life was going to hell? There was no salvation. That good man died and he went with the angels. That singer who died, he went to the corner of the angels, to the neighborhood of the angels. And when we'll go there, we will see them. They're in the neighborhood of the angels. People that will go, there are people who have understood that the Lord went on the cross to forgive their sins. Have we realized that the Lord has forgiven all our sins? That the Lord even forgives us today when we fall? What happens? It says that the righteous person falls 7 times. The number 7 is the number of fullness. Because the times that we fall are many more than 7. We are not like the cat to have 7 lives. You fall and the Lord lifts you up. You fall and He lifts you up because you are righteous. And David knew this very well. He slept with Bathsheba. He killed Uriah. David did a lot. That's why it says, bless the Lord, O my soul, who forgives all my sins. The Lord forgives them. When I understand my mistake, when I perceive my mistake, and I come before the cross, the Lord is there, the great benefactor. What does benefits mean? A benefit is to do good without expecting anything in return. So God is doing good to you. He washes you of your sins. He washes my sins. And what is He expecting from me? Do I have anything to give Him? Do you have anything to give Him? What will you give Him so that He will redeem your soul? What? Have we understood that our daily lives are in the Lord's benefits? Many times something happens to us and we think in a negative way and say, why should this happen to me? And we don't think positively and say, but the Lord protected me from this. I'm here. I'm standing. I'm able to pray and sing to the Lord. Many times the Lord allows situations in our lives because God's word says that the Lord accepts His sons and He scourges them. So the Lord raises you continually. He raises your level. And the Lord knows how much we can endure. The Lord knows how much we can endure. So when we have a difficulty, it's not because my benefactor has abandoned me. My benefactor loves me. It's not enough for the Lord for me to go to heaven. It's not enough for Him just to put me in heaven. What the Lord wants is to put me on His throne. Do we understand this? The Lord wants to make you an heir. The Lord is speaking to us, and David says, who forgiveth all thine iniquities? who redeemeth thy life from destruction. So what does the Lord do? He redeems us. Besides forgiving all our sins, He redeems us in our lives. Who was able to understand the heart of God when He saw His Son on the cross? Jesus was doing good to the people of Israel. He healed the sick, the blind, and the deaf, and the lame were healed. The dead were raised. When John sent his disciples to ask him, "Are you the one, or should we wait for another one?" And the Lord said, "Go and tell John that blind see, deaf hear, the lame are walking, and the dead are resurrected, and blessed is the one who doesn't take offense for me." The Lord did so many benefits to Israel. And what did Israel do to him? What did they do? They crucified him. Because he had to give his life as a ransom for us. The Lord, God, saw a benefactor on the cross, a man who did many benefits to Israel, was on the cross unjustly. They hated me unjustly. And the Lord had to go through all of this. Why? To redeem your soul, to show you His love for you and for me personally. That's why David says, "The one that redeems my soul." David didn't feel that he was righteous. That's why he says, "Bless the Lord, O my soul, the one that does all these benefits to me. He forgives all my iniquities. He redeems my life." And not only does He redeem my life, further down it says, "The one who crowns you with loving kindness and tender mercies." When the Lord crowns you, what picture is this? Who will receive a crown? The one who overcomes will receive the crown. In other words, the Lord will crown us with the crown of victory. And the crown that we will receive, it will be through His loving kindness and tender mercies. Do we understand this? Can we understand what the Lord does daily for us, how much He loves us? This omnipotent Lord to us, the little people who live on this speck of dust in the universe, on the speck of dust in the universe. When you sweep, dust raises in the air. And when there's light, you can see the dust in the light. That's where you are, in that dust. And God knows you by your name. He knows us. And we have value. He loves us. He gave His Son for us. He wants to save us. And not only this, He wants to crown us, to give us the
0: Church of Christians of Grace. Short break.

When you are poor and you don't have anything, you don't have any fears, because you have learned something, that the Lord will feed me today also. He will not forsake me. Your hope is in the Lord. In our daily lives, the Lord is there to feed us. He's there to heal us, to cover us with healing. Does the Lord heal us? I will say something else. I might think about myself that the Lord didn't heal me from any serious disease. How do you know? Did anybody ever tell you this? That the Lord is preserving me. I know one thing, that the Lord is my benefactor. I'm no different from the people that we are praying for, from the people who have diseases. I am no different for the Lord. I am no different. The only thing that makes us different from the world is we have accepted the Lord as our benefactor. We have accepted His blood as a ransom. So the Lord doesn't need to prove Himself to me that He loves me. The Lord preserves us. And if only nobody gets ever sick, and we don't need to pray for people to get healed, and when people do get sick, they blame it on the food, on the diet. There are different diets. People who go on diets to stay young. But if the Lord doesn't preserve us, everything is done in vain. You might have a good diet, but we must also have the Lord with us. He is the one that does benefits to us. The 10 lepers came before Him. What's the number 10? What number is it? The fullness in the world. It's as if the people came before Him full of leprosy. How many did the Lord heal? He healed the 10 lepers. Did He leave anyone out? God's word says that He reigns on the righteous and the unrighteous. That's why we pray for other people outside. We want the Lord to come with healing on the face of the earth. But from the 10 lepers, the Lord had one complaint. How many came back to thank Him? How many understood that the Lord is your benefactor? Only one. One came back and acknowledged in the face of Jesus Christ that He is a great benefactor. If he is clean, he owes it to the Lord. But the rest of them that were walking by, the Lord told them, go and show yourself to the priests. So they left Jesus Christ still with the leprosy, and as they were walking to the priest, they were healed. Only one gave gratitude to the Lord. Every time that I pray for my food, no matter what food this is, from foods that I like to the foods that I hate, I eat everything. I tell my wife to cook whatever she wants. I've told her whatever you put in my plate, I will eat. I thank the Lord that I have this food. It's through His love. So when the Lord sees the heart that understands

0: His benefits, and that He will not forsake us. If you acknowledge your great benefactor, there's no way that He will forsake you. In Psalm 116, the psalmist is wondering about something else. In verse 6, the Lord preserveth the simple. I was brought low, and He helped me. I went through a lot of affliction, but the Lord saved me. In verse 7, return unto the rest of my soul. What does the Lord want us to have in our soul? What does He want? He wants us to have rest and peace. When our hearts have peace and rest, and this is what I pray first for myself in difficult situations. What does this show? When we have peace and rest, it shows that I trust the Lord. I acknowledge in the face of Jesus Christ His omnipotency. I acknowledge that the Lord sees me, that His angels are encamped around me, and whatever the Lord allows, He knows why He allows this, and He will give me the wisdom and understanding to handle this, and I have to be in His rest. That's why the psalmist says, for the rest to return. The Lord doesn't want us to lose our rest and our peace. We mustn't allow our brain to think about the phenomenon and to leave things which are unseen, the certainty of things that we hope for, that our Lord is our benefactor. When you begin to see something on your skin, you see a bruise, a wound, you go to the doctor, and the doctor says, listen, you have this. It is certain. Go and have your x-rays. Go and take whatever you want. The Lord tells us to trust Him, because the Lord is our benefactor. Return unto the rest of my soul, for the Lord hath dealt bountifully with thee. For thou hast delivered my soul from death, mine eyes from tears, and my feet from falling. Not only has He done good to man, but the Lord saved him from falling. In verse 12, what shall I render unto the Lord for all His benefits towards me? He's looking for something to recompense the Lord. What should I render to you, Lord, for all the benefits towards me? Do we feel that the Lord has done many benefits to us? Do we feel like the psalmist, and we come before the Lord and say, Lord, what benefits have you done in my life, and how shall I render them to you? The Lord delivered me from sin when I was 26 years old. He has delivered me from many things. I know myself very well, and I'm still fighting with myself until today. My greatest giant is not the others. It's not the despot next to me, or my children, the brethren, or person at my work. My greatest giant is myself. I fight with him. And I know that the Lord loves me, and He delivers me. At some point, I feel like Paul, Lord, I owe so many things to you. How will I recompense you? I will take the cup of salvation and call upon the name of the Lord. Take this cup of salvation that the Lord has for you and call upon His name. I will pay my vows unto the Lord now in the presence of all His people. I will pay my vows unto the Lord. Think about your vows to the Lord. We hear a message which is God's word. It is Rhema. And I say, Lord, today I will change. When I heard the sermon, I go home and I decide to change. And as soon as I go home, I smell the food and I've forgotten about everything. Does this happen to us? We forget about our promises and our vows. It says, Lord, now I will pay my vows to you. And I will do it in the presence of all your people. It will be something that can be seen. The change in our lives as we acknowledge the Lord that He is our great benefactor will be seen before His people, not only to us, but before other people. When man is in an impasse, go and give him a good seed. We don't know why the Lord leads us there. You said that the Lord has given you a job at the hospital, and while you're working, something happens, and the Lord leads you. I will pay my vows to the Lord. He's my benefactor, and I want Him to do benefits to those people who live in darkness and ignorance. When you understand, precious in the sight of the Lord is the death of His saints. It doesn't say the life, it says the death of His saints. Even until death, the Lord wants us to glorify Him. Our lives are precious before Him. In Acts chapter 10, from verse 37, the word I say you know, which was published throughout all Judea and began from Galilee after the baptism which John preached. How God anointed Jesus of Nazareth with the Holy Ghost and with power, who went about doing good and healing all that were oppressed of the devil, for God was with him. The Lord came with anointing and with power to do good. He came to give without people giving Him anything in return, without receiving anything in return, without any acknowledgement. He healed. He had Judas as a disciple, and He knew that Judas would betray Him, and He was doing good. He knew that in 3.5 years He would be on the cross, and people would shout, crucify Him and mock Him. Did the Lord know this? And what did He do? Imagine somebody telling you, you know something, in 3.5 years, your ministry will finish on the cross. They will be cursing you, and all those that you will do good to will be cursing you. You know what the power of false religion is? This is the enemy of the people. The Pharisees convinced even people to whom the Lord did good to. That's why the Holy Spirit speaks through Peter by Jesus Christ about how God anointed Jesus of Nazareth with the Holy Ghost and with power. He went about doing good and healing all that were oppressed of the devil, for God was with him. And we are witnesses of all things which He did, both in the land of the Jews and in Jerusalem, whom they slew and hanged on a tree. So the Lord is calling us. The Lord has done good to us. He's our great benefactor, and He does good to us every day. Jesus followed His example, and He's expecting from us to do the same, to do good. We think that we will preach the word with signs and wonders. This is a fairy tale, which is not in the Bible. It's for Ruth, but not for Orpha. This is for the righteous. The righteous will follow, but many will not see these signs and wonders. In the book of Acts, then Peter, filled with the Holy Ghost, said unto them, "You rulers of the people and elders of Israel, before he had raised the lame man, and people saw this miracle, and the Pharisees and the scribes arrested him, and he stands before these Pharisees and the scribes to give account of this healing." And Peter, filled with the Holy Ghost, which means that the Lord spoke through him, said unto them, "You rulers of the people and elders of Israel, if we this day be examined of the good deed done to the impotent man." What does it mean to do good? A good deed? We did something without expecting anything in return. So the Lord wants us to reach a point of thinking about people with love, to pray about people with love, even if they don't follow the Lord. We did a good deed. We don't expect anything in return. No financial rewards or anything else. When the Lord healed Naaman with Elisha, what did Naaman want? He said, "What do I owe you? I will give you whatever you want. Clothes, money." He was a commander next to the king of Syria. And Elisha says, "Take your money and leave." If the Lord gives you such a gift, and if the Lord heals somebody through you, because the Lord is the benefactor, He's the one doing this. If something happens through you, and that person tells you, "How much do I owe you?" and you say, "Give me whatever you want." Let's say that you heal this person, the son of the wealthy man, and he tells you, "What do you want?" A good deed is something which is given without expecting anything in return. Our Lord heals us, and He doesn't expect anything from us. Whatever He does, whatever we do, must be done through our heart. And the most beautiful thing is, if we are able to recompense the Lord, is to become carriers of His presence, that His good deeds will be seen through us. This is what He wants. He wants to be seen through our vessels. He wants to do good deeds and to say that what happened to you, it's not because I have reverence and I prayed for you. If you have a headache and you pray, and the Lord takes a headache, will the Lord receive the glory? You will just say, "Oh, my headache just passed." But if it's something big, it will be seen. And I want us to pray and to fast so that the Lord's benefits will be seen. Not through me, but through all of us. In order for you to be a partaker in a fast and to pray for somebody else, you have to go through this and understand. When you have been through a difficult situation, then you understand. Many times I see people whose children have been through many difficulties, and then you see them helping others because they've been through the same situation, because they understand what they have been through. That's why the Apostle Paul says, who is hurting inside the church and I don't hurt with them? Do we understand this? We must feel what our brethren are going through so that our fast will have an impact before the Lord, and to see the Lord's benefit on our brethren. It's for the whole church. When we see healing, Marie will not be happy only. All of us will be happy. And when this spirit comes in the church, then we will be like Peter. Why are we being examined today for the good deed done to the impotent man? By what means he is made whole? In the previous chapter, they asked him, by what means did you heal this man? In what name did you heal him? And it's a time for the great benefactor to be known. If there is a healing in our church, only one person can do this, and that's Jesus Christ. Be it known unto you all, and to all the people of Israel. You need guts to do this before all the Pharisees. That by the name of Jesus Christ of Nazareth, whom you crucified, whom God raised from the dead, even by him that this man stand here before you whole. So we have a great benefactor. He does good deeds to his church, and he makes us partakers of his benefits. So we do we feel that this omnipotent Lord is the one who does good deeds to us? I want you, every time that you have a plate of food before you, understand the good deed that the Lord has done to you. Even if you're going through difficulty and you're hurting, you must be convinced that the Lord will heal you. He loves you. He's your benefactor. The Lord loves us. We hope in things which are not seen, but we know that the Lord is able to do everything. He's omnipotent. We live in the speck of dust of the universe. We are less than zero. This is the value of each one of us. Whoever thinks that he has value, that he must understand that before the Lord he is nothing. And even though we are zero, as the psalmist says, the Lord thinks about us, he considers us, and he comes to us. I want us to stand and thank him for all his good benefits. And we must stop complaining and thank him for all his good benefits in our lives. Lord, we want to bow the knees of our heart before you, to acknowledge in our lives first that you're almighty. We mustn't have any shadow of change in our hearts, that we must understand that you are able to do everything in our lives. Nothing is impossible for you. To understand your heart, that you love us. You paid a ransom for us that no man was able to give for us. You redeem our soul from death, from hell, but you crown us and you want us to sit on your throne. We want to thank you for every good deed in our lives. Many times we forget to do this. We come to prayer with our problems and difficulties, when our flesh hurts from people who are pressing us in our daily lives. We come with health problems before you, and you are there with love, and you listen to us, and we thank you. I want you to give the strength of faith inside us to acknowledge that you are almighty, to stop seeing the phenomenon and to open our eyes to things which are not seen, to hope in your rhema, that with your word you're able to do everything. And like the centurion, with one word that you say, you will send your angels and everything will happen in our lives. That's why I ask you to touch every brother and sister and our brethren which are not here. You know our body and our weaknesses. We pray that you will give us what we need now, and whatever the enemy is oppressing in our soul, in our body, Lord, we pray that you will deliver us like that woman that spent all her money to the doctors. And with only one touch, you delivered this woman from the bonds of the devil. Come and deliver us, Lord. I pray, Lord, for provision. Whoever is lacking inside the church, you want us to have everything for life and godliness. First of all, we thank you for every meal that we have on our table, because you have never let us go hungry, not even one day. You take care of us. You tell us, Lord, to look at the birds of the air and to understand that we have greater value than them. We thank you that your eyes are on us. I want healing and provision to come on your people. We want your glory to be seen through us, and for your good deeds to be given to other people through us. We thank you.
1: Church of Christians of Grace.